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0: Thanks for joining us for the Alberta Country Showcase. My name is Sarah Scott from CJWE South in Calgary, and I'm joined once again by the wonderful Brooklyn Britton from CFWE North in Edmonton.
1: Hey.
0: Brooklyn, first off, how was your long weekend? What did you get up to?
1: It was good. We got our new trailer delivered to the campsite, so it was a lot of like setting it up, but now it's all good to go, and I'm very happy. How was your weekend?
0: Did the weather hold up for you? I gotta ask that first.
1: Depends. It was like off and on rain. And my shoes, they're so dirty now. It's so bad. Oh, my Lord.
0: Oh, my goodness. Same in the south part of the province. We got a bit of snow. We got a bit of rain. We got a lot of cold. But, you know, it's a typical May long weekend in southern Alberta. So can't complain. It is what it is. We'll get through it.
1: It's okay. We'll be fine. Oh, geez. Okay. So tonight on the showcase, we have a lot of fun things. We're going to be talking about our listener appreciation concert and lunch. We have a couple more interviews for some new music with some artists, and Darla Daniel, she is coming up next, but she is also holding an event with Sacred Earth Extracts. It is called Voice of the Earth. Sarah, I do think this is something you're going to be very interested in, because I know that you do have a love for like scents and perfumes. So
0: yes, I do.
1: Yeah, it's an afternoon of music creation, healing, and community connection. But not only will Darla be performing, she'll be guiding you through creating your own botanical body oil. I know. So you'll be using international scents, plant oils, and essential oils. And I am excited because, like you, I am a lover of all scents.
0: We need to bring her down here.
1: So it is happening next Sunday from 2 to 5 at the Otipemiswak Métis Cultural Community Center. Here is Darla Daniels now. It's DNA on the Alberta Country Showcase.

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0: Delta Swede, whiskey like you. You're listening to the Alberta Country Showcase. It's Brooklyn from CFWE North. I am with Sarah from CJWE South. His new track, actually, it's called Smooth Runnin'. That was released last Friday. Sarah, have you had a chance to listen to it yet?
1: I have. And let me tell you, it is definitely 80s vibes,
0: yes,
1: which I'm always into, like John Hughes kind of movie,
0: yes,
1: vibes.
0: Yes.
1: And you got to take a listen to it. It's a really good summer song. Like, roll down the windows, crank it up,
0: yep,
1: and let everybody hear it.
0: You know, that's what I've kind of noticed. Like, especially the country music genre, it goes through like all these different phases. You got pop country, rock country. Even we kind of touched on rap country for a little,
1: right,
0: bit, like last summer, I think it was. And now I'm thinking like the 80s country, but also like a little bit of pop still mix there is coming back. And I'm all for it. I love it.
1: Me too.
0: I know. Okay, so if you are maybe an artist, you got that perfect 80s country track and you're like, I know that Sarah and Brooklyn would love this. They need to hear it. Sarah, how can people have their music on the showcase?
1: We would love for you to send us your music through music@windspeakermedia.com. But here's the thing. We also want to know a little bit more about you.
0: Yes.
1: So send us a little bit of a bio. You know, maybe send us your social handle so we can check you out, put a face to a name.
0: Do a little stalking.
1: Sure who you are. We will just stalk you forever, maybe give you a follow.
0: As one does.
1: As one does. And then also please send us an MP3 and or a WAV file of your song so we can add it into our system, because of course, that's what we want to do with it on the Alberta Country Showcase. So yes, for all the details on how to apply to get onto the radio here, please visit either cjwe.ca, that is for the South, or you can go to cfweradio.ca North.
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0: That water is at risk. On March 14th, Alberta enforced Bill 7, the Water Amendment Act, without the free, prior, and informed consent of First Nations. 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

0: Welcome back to the Alberta Country Showcase on this beautiful Wednesday evening. My name is Sarah Scott from CJWE South out of Calgary, and I'm with Brooklyn Britton from CFWE North in Edmonton. So coming up here in a few weeks, if you want to see the behind the scenes of the Alberta Country Showcase, Brooklyn, you got to tell us more about where they can do that and also get a free lunch and a free concert at the same time.
1: Yes, we are really giving you the best of both worlds. Okay, so as you might know, if you have been a listener for a while, every year we hold our listener appreciation concert and lunch. This year, we are heading down south. We're going to Lethbridge Friendship Center. That is, again, June 12th from 12 to 2. And something really exciting just happened on Friday. We announced our whole artist lineup. Sarah, we had quite a big say in who's performing, and I think we got it like down pat. These are some pretty good artists, you think?
0: We nailed it. I mean, we have Trevor Panczak, Chase Morgan, and Bretton Rose, who are the Tim and Faith of Alberta,
1: yes. Ask me.
0: And we also have Rudy Strangling Wolf.
1: Again, June 12th, 12 to 2, Lethbridge Friendship Center for our listener appreciation concert and lunch. But I also got to speak with Bretton Rose and Chase Morgan about how excited they are to come perform for you guys.
2: Oh, we're so excited. Like, so excited. You guys have been so supportive of both of us since like our very beginning. And so, like, the opportunity to give back is one that we're not taking lightly.
3: Yeah, I'm so excited to be a part of it. I'm really excited to play some new songs from my EP, maybe even some new songs too, and also maybe some fun covers. You know, I love to play Suds in the Bucket or just some like fun country songs that I love, and then it makes them even more fun to sing.
2: Yeah, absolutely. I think I'll probably sneak in some that we're working on currently in the studio for my upcoming EP. And I also love just playing like the classics like George Strait and, you know, whatever's going to get people out and dancing.

0: That is another one of our 2026 Listener Appreciation Concert and Lunch Artists. It is Chase Morgan, home to me right here on the Alberta Country Showcase. We are giving you all the interviews for our Listener Appreciation Concert and Lunch. Again, that is June 12th from 12 to 2. We have four amazing performers coming to give you some great acoustic performances. So, Sarah, how was it talking with Trevor Panzak?
1: I always love having a chat with Trevor. I've been able to have interviews with him for quite a few years now, and every single time he is so friendly, he's always so down to earth, he's always so fun. And well, when we talked the other day, he did say that at the Listener Appreciation Lunch and Concert, he's gonna be possibly playing some new music.
0: Ooh.
1: Yep. New songs. And he's also going to be sharing some stories about the songs that we play here, and of course about the songs that you already know and love.
2: I can't wait. You know, CFWE and I go back a long ways, all the way back with Wally Desjarlais in Edmonton, and you guys have been always very supportive of my music, and I really appreciate that. Well, I got a couple songs I want to just share a story or two with, and then I got some of my new stuff coming out, which we're really excited about, and I'll probably play one of the old ones that you guys have supported me with over the years. My first time being a part of a listener appreciation, so I think it's going to be awesome to have so many people come out to the community, to the Friendship Center, and take in all of that and see what it's all about. And I can't wait to be there with all the rest of the great lineup you have.

0: Foxworthy. It's Dead to Me right here on the Alberta Country Showcase. It's Brooklyn from CFWE North with Sarah from CJWE South. Now, Foxworthy, they got a big summer coming up, and you might too. I love a good rodeo season. I know, Sarah, you're a rodeo gal.
1: Absolutely.
0: Yes. Now, my one problem is I don't own cowboy boots.
1: Girl, we got to take you shopping when you're down here for Stampede.
0: I know. Okay. I almost bought a pair actually last Calgary Stampede, and I don't know why, but I didn't do it. But I'm thinking that I will need to this Calgary Stampede.
1: Mm-hmm.
0: Okay,
1: mm-hmm.
0: Perfect. And I might even want to get them sooner than that because Foxworthy, they are performing at the Red Deer Pro Rodeo this weekend, and I can't be showing up without any cowboy boots to say hi to them.
1: So I know that everybody's summer is already starting to add up with plans and concerts and festivals, which so great, so fun. But I mean, there is still so much room for activities. So if you want to get more on your plate, if you want to get more on your calendar, like I know you do, we have tons on our websites, on our community events page, and on our concert pages on cjwe.ca or cfweradio.ca.
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0: joining us on this edition of the Alberta Country Showcase on this beautiful Wednesday evening. I'm here with Brooklyn Britton from CFWE North out of Edmonton. I'm Sarah Scott from CJWE South in Calgary. And I gotta say, we had quite the show today, yes. Brooklyn. I loved it.
1: I know, me too. It was so much fun.
0: So Brooklyn, next week, things are going to be just a little bit different because you're going to be in Japan.
1: Yeah, literally leaving on Friday. So there will be a little bit of a schedule change. We will not be your co-hosts next Wednesday, but we will still have all of your favorite artists featuring some of their new songs. And then the next Wednesday, Sarah and I will be back to hang out with you. Mm-hmm. It'll be a good time. So yeah, thank you again for joining us on the showcase. We will chat two Wednesdays from now. Here's Martina Dawn. It's Tape and Glue on the Alberta Country Showcase.

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0: 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It's not worth it.
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His real name was Jackson Taylor, but I called him Applejack. Now old Applejack was loved by everyone he ever knew. Applejack picked apples, but he picked the banjo too.

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0: Good morning, I'm Sean Burke with Look at News and Sports on the Windspeaker Radio Network. Alberta's phasing out its Wild Rose Country welcome signs. The province plans to replace all 22 signs with a new design featuring Alberta's motto, Strong and Free. Transportation Minister Devin Dreeshan says the updated signs will greet travelers coming from the mountains, the forests, and farmland. The wooden Wild Rose Country signs have been in place for more than 40 years, and the province says they've reached the end of their lifespan. The change follows last year's update to the Alberta license plates, which also adopted the Strong and Free design. The replacement project will cost $3.5 million. Next month is National Indigenous History Month, and there's a two-day celebration highlighting Indigenous culture, history, and sport at Evergreen Park in Grand Prairie. Joanna Luna has the details.
1: The Indigenous celebration kicks off on June 6th and 7th in Grand Prairie at Evergreen Park. Kim Randall is the general manager of Evergreen Park.
2: You've never seen Indian relay races. It is not just incredible, it is breathtaking, exciting, exhilarant. These guys are athletes and fearless, and it's basically three horses and one rider, and then you have your catchers and holders for the horses. And we have anywhere from four to five teams competing at the same time. So there's a lot of action and a lot of horses jumping up, and it's pretty crazy. And so we have a wonderful MC, Devin Belrose, who will lead us through the different dances. He's got a wonderful drum group that comes and sings, and he's got a flute player that's a part of that. And so we have different demonstrations in between each of the races. And then we also have Indigenous crafters inside under our grandstand showcasing Indigenous artwork. And it's all homemade. We make sure that it's all handmade Indigenous products.
1: In Grand Prairie, I'm Joanna Luna.
0: If you have two left feet, but you want to go to powwows, Benjamin Giroux has the solution.
3: The Aboriginal Friendship Center in Calgary is putting on a beginner powwow dance and cardio event in partnership with CARIA, a social impact agency in the city. The class is open to anyone and will be taught by Shirley Hill and Luke Whiteman, infusing traditional men's and women's fancy dance with a modern cardio twist. We spoke with AFCC cultural manager and media spokesperson Crystal White about the event and the origins of the powwow sweat.
4: And so it was to create and to combat like the high rates of obesity and heart diseases, especially in the Indigenous communities.
3: We also asked about the traditional art session that Krista is leading, where attendees will make a beaded leather pouch.
4: And so these pouches, you can put, you know, like your smudge, you can put your tobacco in there, your medicinal, like for example, maybe sage.
3: For more info, check out our events page and our website. In Calgary, I'm Benjamin Giroux.
0: And the Edmonton Riverhawks have unveiled their new Indigenous Celebrations Game Day logo. Daniel Barker Tremblay has more.
5: The Edmonton Riverhawks have unveiled a newly designed Indigenous logo ahead of their May 29th Indigenous Celebration home opener, spotlighting culture, community, and connection through baseball. Conrad Plews, artist of the Edmonton Riverhawks Indigenous logo, speaks on blending Indigenous and Métis culture into the new Edmonton Riverhawks logo.
6: Well, I always try to infuse a variety of my Indigenous influence from across Turtle Island. I try to just let it all influence me and become part of my work, so it's something I try to make that is truly unique. We put the syllabics in it as well, so I gave them a few versions of that so they could use it for a variety of purposes. That was pretty great too, because then it definitely speaks to the Cree-speaking people here.
5: Matty Murdoch, Marketing and Game Day Director with the Edmonton Riverhawks, highlights where fans can purchase merchandise featuring the new Indigenous design, with 20% of the proceeds, including bids for the Game Worn Jersey auctions, supporting the Bentaro Traditional Healing Society.
7: So this logo will be on a few merchandise items. So we're going to have hats, t-shirts, some stickers, some stuff like that, which is for sale online at our Hawk Shop and then at the stadium at our physical Hawk Shop store. And 20% of all of those merchandise proceeds for the entire season are going to Bentaro Traditional Healing Society. Those on-field jerseys our players are going to be wearing, those will be auctioned off online the day of our home opener. So you can, you know, go on there and bid for a jersey and then take it home at the end of the night. And the proceeds from that jersey auction also go to Bentaro Healing Society.
5: In Edmonton, I'm Daniel Barker-Tremblay.
0: In sports, Stanley Cup playoff action. Knights doubling the Habs, the final 4-2. Game 2 goes tomorrow in Colorado. Start time is 6. Tonight, the Habs-Kane series kicks off in Carolina. Start time is 6. At the World Hockey Championships, Team Canada facing Norway this morning. And a Major League Baseball action, Jays beating the Yankees 2-1. That series continues this afternoon. First pitch at 5:05. That's a look at news and sports. To find more stories from across our province, visit our websites at cfweradio.ca and cjwe.ca. 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
9: What's with the name? 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
0: Windspeaker Radio Network weather brought to you by Air North, the Yukon's airline. For Chippenwood, Buffalo, some sun and cloud, just a slight chance of showers and the risk of an afternoon thundershower. High 19. For McMurray, some sun and cloud, 30% chance of showers, maybe a late day thundershower, up 21. Grand Prairie and Horse Lake First Nations, some increasing cloud this morning. 60% chance of showers late this afternoon. Gusty winds this morning and up to 21. Edmonton, Ladue County, sunny this morning. Sun and cloud through the afternoon. 30% chance of showers and a high of 19. Calgary, Satina and Siksika Nations, clearing and a high of 17. Slave Lake, sunny this morning. Sun and cloud through the afternoon. Slight chance of showers and windy through the morning. Up to 16. Lethbridge, Pekani Nation, cloudy, 40% chance of showers this morning, clearing through the afternoon and a high of 17. Medicine Hat, some clearing and a high of 19. Lac La Biche, Cold Lake and Bonnieville, some sun and cloud, 30% chance of showers this afternoon, risk of a thundershower, some fog patches and a high of 21. Red Deer County, sunshine and a high of 18. Peace River, some increasing cloud this morning, 60% chance of showers late this afternoon, gusty winds through the morning and a high of 20. And in high level, some increasing cloud, 30% chance of showers late this morning and through the afternoon, high 18.
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hope you know. I hope you know it's Thursday. My name is Sean, and the weekend's on the way. 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

David Lee Murphy, the fish ain't biting on the Windspeaker Radio Network in Fort Chip. 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Hello, Red Deer, and good morning, Alberta. Welcome to your Thursday, 6:22, and it's Sean in the morning. Fish ain't biting. Who cares? Any day on the water or on the shore, lying in the water, it's all good. Fish ain't biting, it doesn't matter. Just soak up the... Oh, we do one fishing trip a year. Got a little cabin just outside of Kimberley, BC. We're heading down in July. It's bass fishing and sunfish, which is kind of neat. And the fish rarely bite. Not going to lie, I'm a horrible fisherman, but I just don't care. Just hanging out with Nick, rods in the water, a couple of chairs, and just chill. Ah, can't wait. All right, let's find out what we're celebrating today. Corrine.

0: he kind of twists things around when he say things and makes them a little more fancy is all it is from Sean.
1: Okay.
0: You know how, like, I'd say, have a great day, Sean?
1: Yeah.
0: Well, I'm going to Yoda it. A good day you shall have.
2: A good day you shall have, young one.
0: Oh, you sounded just like him.
1: I really didn't.
0: Like I sounded like E.T. when I was trying.
1: You got a bright red finger?
0: Yeah, actually.
1: You might want to get that looked at.
0: I did because I whacked it yesterday. How did you know?
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Jackie Hobbs. It's all keyed up, and it's Thursday with Sean at 6:30. Peace River getting set for their big powwow, May 30th and 31st. We'll get you those details with Joanna Luna in just a couple of minutes. This is the Wind Speaker Radio Network.

0: at 105.7. Calgary, and go ahead. Put yourself in my shoes. You don't want to be in these shoes. My back, I think it's slowly getting better. Bent over on, what was that, Monday. Just bent over. That's it. Went out. Heard Nick go, uh-oh, and I went, yeah. And, well, it's been an interesting couple of days. I've got the Robaxa sets in my system. I don't know if it's getting better or I just can't feel it. But here we are. Yeah, you don't want to be in these shoes. All right, 6:36. Welcome to your Thursday. It's Sean in the Morning. Peace River Powwow, May 30th and 31st, Baytex Energy Center. Let's get you the details with Joanna Luna.
1: Hi, my name is Wendy Goulet. I'm with the Peace River Powwow Committee. Our powwow is May 30th and 31st. This is our 22nd powwow, so it's a good opportunity for you to come out and check out the powwow.
2: I want to know, Wendy, what makes this year a special powwow? Because it's incredible. Lots of Indigenous culture, lots of dancing, lots of music, and so much.
1: Just that it's being our 22nd powwow. I guess every powwow is important to me. One of the highlights for me is when we honor our Indigenous graduates with an eagle feather ceremony, which will be on the Sunday at 1 o'clock. It's just something else to see and honor our Indigenous graduates from the area in the circle in front of our community. For me, that's one of the highlights of the powwow. And of course, seeing the little kids come out to dance. It's so important to provide that space for our community, for people to come out and have that opportunity to powwow dance and experience their culture, to have a time to take part in ceremony. We have pipe ceremonies Saturday and Sunday that are open to anyone who wants to come and attend. So it's just making space for our community and having those opportunities for the culture to be in our urban centers.
2: 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Because it's going to be a full day, 2 days of fun.
1: 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So, I mean, that's very important to me. And it just, honestly, it just warms my heart just to see everyone at the powwow. Like, it almost becomes your family. Like, it's a powwow family. You see everyone, you get to reconnect, see family members I haven't seen for a while. And just being there in the circle, it's just, everything's a highlight for me. My grandkids are tiny tot dancers, so it's so nice to go into the circle with them. I think this will be my third year taking my grandkids in to dance, so it's pretty awesome.
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0: Medicine Hat at 106.3, 96.7 in Coal Lake. I most certainly have had too much fun. When you get calls the morning after, oh, you were a piece of work last night. Those days, long gone. And good riddance. It's Thursday. Sean in the morning, 6:48. Hello and good morning. Oh, looking out my window, seeing some clear blue sky, some sunshine. Hopefully you're seeing the same. Couple of things to let you know about in traffic. Highway 734, it's Highway 40, about 15 kilometers south of 591. Still closed because of a wildfire. That's that one. And Highway 40 at Highway 666 up near GP. Northbound lanes are open. Southbound still closed because of a collision. If you have updates on either, feel free to send me a text. 866-909-7771. Wow. 6 this morning in Slave Lake, Peace River. It's 5 in GP and Horse Lake First Nation. Red Deer's at 4. Lloydminster, Coal Lake, Lac La Biche, and Bonneville at 7. 5 in Edmonton, Calgary, Satina, Siksika Nation, and Lethbridge, Medicine Hat, Pekani Nation. And in Fort Macwood, Buffalo, it's 7. Mentioned earlier, it's May 21st. Apparently, we're celebrating Yoda today. You do things like Yoda, and there's a comment here regarding said comment.
1: So, in line with what that lady was talking about Yoda.
0: Oh, yeah.
1: Why were episodes 4, 5, and 6 made before 1, 2, and 3?
0: That's a good question. And that's the only three I've ever seen.
1: Well, it's because in charge of scheduling, Yoda was.
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5. It's Sean in the morning. Go, Habs, go. Just practicing. That series starts tonight. 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

0: morning. I'm Sean Burke with Look at News and Sports on the Windspeaker Radio Network. Alberta's phasing out its Wild Rose Country welcome signs. The province plans to replace all 22 signs with a new design featuring Alberta's motto, Strong and Free. Transportation Minister Devin Dreeshan says the updated signs will greet travelers coming from the mountains, the forests, and farmland. The wooden Wild Rose Country signs have been in place for more than 40 years, and the province says they've reached the end of their lifespan. The change follows last year's update to the Alberta license plates, which also adopted the Strong and Free design. The replacement project will cost $3.5 million. Next month is National Indigenous History Month, and there's a two-day celebration highlighting Indigenous culture, history, and sport at Evergreen Park in Grand Prairie. Joanna Luna has the details.
1: The Indigenous celebration kicks off on June 6 and 7 in Grand Prairie at Evergreen Park. Kim Randall is the general manager of Evergreen Park.
2: You've never seen Indian relay races. It is not just incredible, it is breathtaking, exciting, exuberant. These guys are athletes and fearless, and it's basically three horses and one rider, and then you have your catchers and holders for the horses. And we have anywhere from four to five teams competing at the same time. So there's a lot of action and a lot of horses jumping up, and it's pretty crazy. And so we have a wonderful MC, Devin Belrose, who will lead us through the different dances. He's got a wonderful drum group that comes and sings, and he's got a flute player that's a part of that. And so we have different demonstrations in between each of the races. And then we also have Indigenous crafters inside under our grandstand showcasing Indigenous artwork, and it's all homemade. We make sure that it's all handmade Indigenous products.
1: In Grand Prairie, I'm Joanna Luna.
0: If you have two left feet, but you want to go to powwows, Benjamin Giroux has the solution.
3: The Aboriginal Friendship Center in Calgary is putting on a beginner powwow dance and cardio event in partnership with CARIA, a social impact agency in the city. The class is open to anyone and will be taught by Shirley Hill and Luke Whiteman, infusing traditional men's and women's fancy dance with a modern cardio twist. We spoke with AFCC cultural manager and media spokesperson Krista White about the event and the origins of the powwow sweat.
4: And so it was to create and to combat like the high rates of obesity and heart diseases, especially in the Indigenous communities.
3: We also asked about the traditional art session that Krista is leading, where attendees will make a beaded leather pouch.
4: And so these pouches, you can put, you know, like your smudge. You can put your tobacco in there, your medicinal, like, for example, maybe sage.
3: For more info, check out our events page and our website. In Calgary, I'm Benjamin Giroux.
0: And the Edmonton Riverhawks have unveiled their new Indigenous Celebrations Game Day logo. Daniel Barker Tremblay has more.
5: The Edmonton Riverhawks have unveiled a newly designed Indigenous logo ahead of their May 29th Indigenous Celebration home opener, spotlighting culture, community, and connection through baseball. Conrad Plews, artist of the Edmonton Riverhawks Indigenous logo, speaks on blending Indigenous and Métis culture into the new Edmonton Riverhawks logo.
6: Well, I always try to infuse a variety of my Indigenous influence from across Turtle Island. I try to just let it all influence me and become part of my work, so it's something I try to make that is truly unique. We put the syllabics in it as well, so I gave them a few versions of that so they could use it for a variety of purposes. That was pretty great too, because then it definitely speaks to the Cree-speaking people here.
5: Matty Murdoch, Marketing and Game Day Director with the Edmonton Riverhawks, highlights where fans can purchase merchandise featuring the new Indigenous design, with 20% of the proceeds, including bids for the Game Worn Jersey auctions, supporting the Bentaro Traditional Healing Society.
7: So this logo will be on a few merchandise items. So we're going to have hats, t-shirts, some stickers, some stuff like that, which is for sale online at our Hawk Shop and then at the stadium at our physical Hawk Shop store. And 20% of all of those merchandise proceeds for the entire season are going to Bentaro Traditional Healing Society. Those on-field jerseys our players are going to be wearing, those will be auctioned off online the day of our home opener. So you can, you know, go on there and bid for a jersey and then take it home at the end of the night. And the proceeds from that jersey auction also go to Bentaro Healing Society.
5: In Edmonton, I'm Daniel Barker Tremblay.
0: In sports, Stanley Cup playoff action. Knights doubling the Habs, the final 4-2. Game 2 goes tomorrow in Colorado. Start time is 6. Tonight, the Habs-Kane series kicks off in Carolina. Start time is 6. At the World Hockey Championships, Team Canada facing Norway this morning. And a Major League Baseball action, Jays beating the Yankees 2-1. That series continues this afternoon. First pitch at 5:05. That's a look at news and sports. To find more stories from across our province, visit our websites at cfweradio.ca and cjwe.ca. Your weather is next.
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0: Windspeaker Radio Network Weather, brought to you by Air North, the Yukon's airline. For Chippenwood, Buffalo, some sun and cloud, just a slight chance of showers and the risk of an afternoon thundershower. High 19. For McMurray, some sun and cloud, 30% chance of showers, maybe a late day thundershower, up 21. Grand Prairie and Horse Lake First Nations, some increasing cloud this morning. 60% chance of showers late this afternoon. Gusty winds this morning and up to 21. Edmonton, Ladue County, sunny this morning, sun and cloud through the afternoon. 30% chance of showers and a high of 19. Calgary, Satina and Siksika Nations, clearing and a high of 17. Slave Lake, sunny this morning, sun and cloud through the afternoon. Slight chance of showers and windy through the morning, up to 16. Lethbridge, Pekani Nation, cloudy, 40% chance of showers this morning, clearing through the afternoon and a high of 17. Medicine Hat, some clearing and a high of 19. Lac La Biche, Cold Lake and Bonnyville, some sun and cloud, 30% chance of showers this afternoon, risk of a thundershower, some fog patches and a high of 21. Red Deer County, sunshine and a high of 18. Peace River, some increasing cloud this morning, 60% chance of showers late this afternoon, gusty winds through the morning and a high of 20. And in high level, some increasing cloud, 30% chance of showers late this morning and through the afternoon, high 18.
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Coal Miner's Daughter, and it's Sean in the Morning. Welcome to your Thursday, 7:15. Hey, if you woke up this morning with a bit of an earworm, tune in your head, you just can't get out, now you need to hear it. You just gotta. Stick around. We'll give you a chance to win a request in just a few minutes with guests. The song this week, number one's from 1995. Tracy Lawrence had a biggie that year. We'll give you a chance to win here in just a little bit. Get it Googled. Figure it out. 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

broadcasting across the province on CFWE in the north and CJWE in the south. 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

Lake at 96.7, 88.7 in Red Deer. Saw them live years and years and years ago. I don't even know if the bar's still there. Legends in Coal Lake. It was right across from the A&W, I think. I don't know. Somebody in Coal Lake wants to let me know. Shoot me a text. It's Thursday, 7:22, and it's Sean in the morning. Hello there. Just a quick note. Lethbridge, we're coming to see you. Our listener appreciation concert coming up June 12th, noon until 2 at the Lethbridge Friendship Center. Some food and music. It's going to be a lot of fun. Chance for us to say thank you for being out there. Trevor Panzak, Chase Morgan, Rudy Stranglingwolf, and Brenton Rose. If you need some details, check out cjwe.ca. It's going to be a lot of fun. June 12th, noon to 2, Lethbridge Friendship Center. Now, let's see here. A couple things on Alberta Highways to let you know about. In and around Sundry, Highway 734, that's Highway 40, 15 kilometers south of 591, still closed because of that wildfire. And Highway 40 at Highway 666, this is up near GP. Northbound lanes are open, southbound closed because of a collision. Now, we're at, 6 in Edmonton, Calgary, Satina, Six Nation at 5, 8 in Fort Macwood, Buffalo, 6 in Lethbridge, Medicine at Pecani Nation, and everybody else pretty much at 6 or 7. Yeah, it's a nice start to our Thursday. Let's make it even better now. Your chance to win a request. This

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0: Wheels Off, Don Amaro on the Windspeaker Radio Network. And it's Sean. Hello and happy Thursday, 7:30. Guess the song, your chance to win a request. We'll do it again tomorrow morning. 1995 number ones. Tracy Lawrence had one that year. What's it called?
1: You called me.

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2: Good morning, brother.
1: Good morning, you two. How are you?
2: Good. How about you?
1: Yeah, hanging in there. Any weekend plans or what's going on?
2: Well, the wind might carry us again. We don't know yet.
1: We'll figure out what we're doing when we land. What do you guys want to hear today?
2: I was there. Buck Owens. I like that.

0: 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Fort Chip at 89.9. Good morning, Fort Chip, and hello, Alberta. Welcome to your Thursday, 7:37. We'll get to your great song of the day here in a moment, and I see on my text line getting some birthday and anniversary wishes and some requests. Love it. Request show starts at 9, by the way. Birthday and anniversary wishes coming up at about 8:20. 866-909-7771. All right, so I must say, I have an incredibly talented audience. I just want to give you some love. Toss this question out on Facebook this morning. Do you have a peculiar, maybe an odd talent that's some might go, huh, no kid, you really? When did you learn how to do that? For example, Vic sent me a message. His obscure talent is he can tell an X from a mile away. Thanks, Vic. Cindy fixes knitting machines. Let's see. Anne says she's quite the dancer. Laura says she can put on lipstick without a mirror and hit her lips perfectly. Apparently, she's been doing it since she was like 5. Baba taught her. And she just crushes it every single time. I didn't know that was something that was tough to do. Do you need to be in front of a mirror to do that? I suppose. I hope my lips are right here, but yeah. Good on you. So that's what we're going to talk about here for the next little bit is an obscure, maybe an interesting little talent that you've got that you'd like to share. I'd love to hear about it. Go ahead.
1: I don't know how I developed this or how I discovered this, but okay. I've been able to make some sort of weird mouth sounds.
0: Weird mouth sounds. Okay. Let's hear your weird mouth sounds. It's almost like a Donald Duck, maybe?
1: Almost, but I can't get the words to come out with it.
0: Okay.
1: And maybe that's how it started. I was trying to do Donald Duck, and all I could do was up. But that was it.
0: Okay. Anything else?
1: I'm able to flare my nostrils on command.
0: I can do that as well.
1: Do that on the radio.
0: No, I can't do that on that. That makes for rough radio, yeah.
1: I know. Anything else? I can mime.
0: You're blowing me away with it right now. It's incredibly impressive.
1: Like all the great talents just for radio. Watch how I wiggle my ears.
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1: Sean Burks, great song of the day.
2: Oh, love this time of the show. 7:43, it's Sean in the morning. Great song of the day time, taking you back to 1977. Number one song on this day, Waylon Jennings, Luckenbach, Texas. I'll play it for you here in just a sec. Great tune with Willie. Found a great interview with Waylon from back in the day, talking about his humble beginnings and how hard Dad was working.
3: He was working for a dollar a day. And he was working sun up to sundown. Before sun up, he milked, it was over 20 head of cattle. And when he came in the evening, he had a lot of work to do. He just, but you know, the thing about it, everybody we knew was just like that, except the people we worked for, you know. And I saw my dad. I mean, he was the kindest man you ever met. And he did. He had his head in his hands. He was crying. My mother was taking us out the door to go find something to eat, and that's the first time I ever saw linoleum. I thought that was about the greatest thing I ever saw was a linoleum. And it probably was an ice box. It could have been, because there was electric lights in there. It could have been a refrigerator, but I don't know. That had to be in about 1940, somewhere along there. It was me and my little brother Tommy that she took down there. It's about a mile away, and the man was real kind. And I don't think I had seen, you know, of course, dishes like that. But you know what? As I look back on that, everybody we knew, my cousins, they were worse off than we were, you know, if you can imagine that. And we lived in where it was a dirt floor, you know. But I remember Mama sweeping a dirt floor. Can you imagine?
4: The only two things in life that make it worse.

0: 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It's Thursday with Sean at 7:51. Good morning to Teresa in Cold Lake. Thank you for the update. Mentioned seeing the Johnner Brothers at Legends in Cold Lake years, like 95-ish, 96-ish. It's gone. It's no longer there. Then I started thinking about Club Chaos in Cold Lake. Yeah, that's, yikes. Some great memories. And we're talking this morning, by the way, about talents you have that some might say, you know, wow, good on you. Got this from Tammy in Nisku. She says, you know what? I enjoy baking. I don't know that it's an odd talent or anything, but I've got 26 varieties of loaves. Let's see, 14 of those are varieties of banana bread. 14 varieties of banana bread. She's got a little side baking business. She's doing it for about 8 years now. 40 varieties of loaves and banana breads. Everything from banana Oreo, banana red velvet, banana butter pecan, banana berry cheesecake, apple fritter loaf. Oh, my gosh. And I bet you every single one of them has gluten in it. Yay, me. That sounds amazing, Tammy. Good on you. Yeah, talents that you've got that some might, you know, go, wow, good for you.
1: I don't do it much anymore, but I used to sing a lot.
0: Like karaoke or?
1: Well, no, a little bit more than karaoke.
0: Oh, wow.
1: Like when I was younger, my dad wanted my sister and I to be on the Tommy Hunter show.
0: Love that. Yes.
1: Yeah. Yeah. So, I mean, it was, like I said, it was a long time ago, but yeah. I mean, I did lots of competitions.
0: No kidding.
1: I sang at West Edmonton Mall, at Cook County Saloon, at Long Riders Saloon.
0: Wow.
1: I did competitions all the way from, like, Boyle South, and I won a few, and I was featured in the local newspaper.
0: No kidding!
1: Yeah, so it was fun. I did a CD. I made, like, a little short CD. A friend had a studio and that kind of thing.
0: Wow!
1: And it was super fun.
0: And but, what happened? Yeah, where did it go?
1: I have a lot of kids. So I was taking care of kids, and I couldn't really concentrate on that.
0: You could have done like a Partridge Family thing. Got yourself a school bus.
1: No. No. No, with a capital N. That would not happen.
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0: morning. I'm Sean Burke with a look at news and sports on the Windspeaker Radio Network. Alberta's phasing out its Wild Rose Country welcome signs. The province plans to replace all 22 signs with a new design featuring Alberta's motto, Strong and Free. Transportation Minister Devin Dreeshan says the updated signs will greet travelers coming from the mountains, the forests, and farmland. The wooden Wild Rose Country signs have been in place for more than 40 years, and the province says they've reached the end of their lifespan. The change follows last year's update to the Alberta license plates, which also adopted the Strong and Free design. The replacement project will cost $3.5 million. Next month is National Indigenous History Month, and there's a two-day celebration highlighting Indigenous culture, history, and sport at Evergreen Park in Grand Prairie. Joanna Luna has the details.
1: The Indigenous celebration kicks off on June 6th and 7th in Grand Prairie at Evergreen Park. Kim Randall is the general manager of Evergreen Park.
2: You've never seen Indian relay races. It is not just incredible, it is breathtaking, exciting, exuberant. These guys are athletes and fearless, and it's basically three horses and one rider, and then you have your catchers and holders for the horses. And we have anywhere from four to five teams competing at the same time. So there's a lot of action and a lot of horses jumping up, and it's pretty crazy. And so we have a wonderful MC, Devin Belrose, who will lead us through the different dances. He's got a wonderful drum group that comes and sings, and he's got a flute player that's a part of that. And so we have different demonstrations in between each of the races. And then we also have Indigenous crafters inside under our grandstand showcasing Indigenous artwork, and it's all homemade. We make sure that it's all handmade Indigenous products.
1: In Grand Prairie, I'm Joanna Luna.
0: If you have two left feet, but you want to go to powwows, Benjamin Giroux has the solution.
3: The Aboriginal Friendship Center in Calgary is putting on a beginner powwow dance and cardio event in partnership with CARIA, a social impact agency in the city. The class is open to anyone and will be taught by Shirley Hill and Luke Whiteman, infusing traditional men's and women's fancy dance with a modern cardio twist. We spoke with AFCC cultural manager and media spokesperson Krista White about the event and the origins of the powwow sweat.
4: And so it was to create and to combat like the high rates of obesity and heart diseases, especially in the Indigenous communities.
3: We also asked about the traditional art session that Krista is leading, where attendees will make a beaded leather pouch.
4: And so these pouches, you can put, you know, like your smudge. You can put your tobacco in there, your medicinal, like, for example, maybe sage.
3: For more info, check out our events page and our website. In Calgary, I'm Benjamin Giroux.
0: And the Edmonton Riverhawks have unveiled their new Indigenous Celebrations Game Day logo. Daniel Barker Tremblay has more.
5: The Edmonton Riverhawks have unveiled the newly designed Indigenous logo ahead of their May 29th Indigenous Celebration home opener, spotlighting culture, community, and connection through baseball. Conrad Plews, artist of the Edmonton Riverhawks Indigenous logo, speaks on blending Indigenous and Métis culture into the new Edmonton Riverhawks logo.
6: Well, I always try to infuse a variety of my Indigenous influence from across Turtle Island. I try to just let it all influence me and become part of my work, so it's something I try to make that is truly unique. We put the syllabics in it as well, so I gave them a few versions of that so they could use it for a variety of purposes. That was pretty great too, because then it definitely speaks to the Cree-speaking people here.
5: Matty Murdoch, Marketing and Game Day Director with the Edmonton Riverhawks, highlights where fans can purchase merchandise featuring the new Indigenous design, with 20% of the proceeds, including bids for the Game Worn Jersey auctions, supporting the Bentaro Traditional Healing Society.
7: So this logo will be on a few merchandise items. So we're going to have hats, t-shirts, some stickers, some stuff like that, which is for sale online at our Hawk Shop and then at the stadium at our physical Hawk Shop store. And 20% of all of those merchandise proceeds for the entire season are going to Bentaro Traditional Healing Society. Those on-field jerseys our players are going to be wearing, those will be auctioned off online the day of our home opener. So you can, you know, go on there and bid for a jersey and then take it home at the end of the night. And the proceeds from that jersey auction also go to Bentaro Healing Society.
5: In Edmonton, I'm Daniel Barker Tremblay.
0: In sports, Stanley Cup playoff action. Knights doubling the Habs, the final 4-2. Game 2 goes tomorrow in Colorado. Start time is 6. Tonight, the Habs-Kane series kicks off in Carolina. Start time is 6. At the World Hockey Championships, Team Canada facing Norway this morning. And a Major League Baseball action, Jays beating the Yankees 2-1. That series continues this afternoon. First pitch at 5:05. That's a look at news and sports. To find more stories from across our province, visit our websites at cfweradio.ca and cjwe.ca. Your weather is next.
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0: Windspeaker Radio Network weather brought to you by Air North, the Yukon's airline. For Chippenwood, Buffalo, some sun and cloud, just a slight chance of showers and the risk of an afternoon thundershower. High 19. For McMurray, some sun and cloud, 30% chance of showers, maybe a late day thundershower, up 21. Grand Prairie and Horse Lake First Nations, some increasing cloud this morning. 60% chance of showers late this afternoon. Gusty winds this morning and up to 21. Edmonton, Ladue County, sunny this morning. Sun and cloud through the afternoon. 30% chance of showers and a high of 19. Calgary, Satina and Siksika Nations, clearing and a high of 17. Slave Lake, sunny this morning. Sun and cloud through the afternoon. Slight chance of showers and windy through the morning. Up to 16. Lethbridge, Pekani Nation, cloudy, 40% chance of showers this morning, clearing through the afternoon and a high of 17. Medicine Hat, some clearing and a high of 19. Lac La Biche, Cold Lake and Bonnyville, some sun and cloud, 30% chance of showers this afternoon, risk of a thundershower, some fog patches and a high of 21. Red Deer County, sunshine and a high of 18. Peace River, some increasing cloud this morning, 60% chance of showers late this afternoon, gusty winds through the morning and a high of 20. And in high level, some increasing cloud, 30% chance of showers late this morning and through the afternoon, high 18.
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She's going to town. It's Peyton Smith. Thursday morning with Sean. It's 8:15. You put your left foot in, you put your left foot out. Shake it all about. That's the line dance for the Fishing in the Dark and the Dirt Band, right? This is the Windspeaker Radio Network.

The Chicks. Tonight, the Heartache's on Me on the Windspeaker Radio Network in Peace River at 91.7. 88.7 in Red Deer, and it's Thursday with Sean. It's 8:25. Just going back and forth. Calls and texts with my lovely wife, Nicole. Had a bit of an oopsies yesterday. Bit of a miscommunique. So we're trying to figure out what we're doing for dinner tonight. It's one of the big adult things you do every day. Deciding what you're going to have for dinner. And it's exhausting. Exhausting. But yesterday, she had sent me a list of things that I needed to pick up. We were going to have lasagna. But there was a conversation that followed afterwards. And we switched things up. Decided we're going to have chicken and some scalloped potatoes. And she was going to pick that up. So I went for a run. She gets home about 5 o'clock, walks through the door. She says, where's all those goodies for lasagna tonight? I said, we talked. You were bringing home chicken and potatoes. Oh. So I had to sneak out and get some chicken and potatoes. So now we're getting it all handled. So there's no miscommunique. So looks like we're having Smokies on the Barbie. And I'm in charge, so. Looking forward to doing some barbecue. It's going to be a beautiful day. Let's talk about it. 8 this morning in Edmonton, Calgary, Satina, Siksika Nation at 7, 10 in Fort Mac Wood, Buffalo. It's up to 8 in Lethbridge, Medicine at Pecani Nation, 9 in Lloyd, GP in Horse Lake, Fish Nation, and Peace River. Coal Lake, Lac La Biche, and Bonneville at 10. Red Deer's at 8, 10, and Slave Lake, it's 10.

0: Thursday, May 21st. Here we go with your birthday and anniversary shout-outs. Good morning, wishing Kayla Hamelin a very happy birthday today. It says, we love you, Oshawa, from Melanie, Aaron, and all the kids. Also, let's see here. Tyler Volrath celebrating a birthday today, as is Eileen Rosinski. Happy birthday, everyone. Now, let's take a look here at the list of celebs. This old heart of mine, the Isley Brothers. Ronald Isley, 85. Mr. T, a pitiful, is 74. If you're a fan of Fast Times, Ridgemont High. Judge Reinhold, 69. And country singer Cody Johnson is 39. And that's it. If you're celebrating today, have the best day ever. You deserve it. And when you know someone's celebrating, let me know through our websites, cfweradio.ca and cjwe.ca.
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0: 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Thursday morning with Sean. It's 8:39. Request show is coming up. Give it some thought. Get the phone lines open here shortly. You can get a jump start if you'd like. 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Now, talking this morning about interesting, maybe odd, little peculiar talents that you have. I'm telling you, talented bunch you are.
1: Well, if you were to ask Michael from his childhood, he would say that I had eyes in the back of my head because I always knew what he was doing.
0: That's a mom thing.
1: Yep. Yeah, in fact, I was sitting at the kitchen table eating breakfast one morning, and he was done, and he came up and he lifted up my hair. I'm like, what are you doing? He says, I'm looking for the eyes in the back of your head. Where are they? And I said, well, they're closed right now. He says, well, why? I said, because you haven't been doing anything.
0: That's amazing. So funny. I go on Google Earth all the time, and I'll take a look at where I grew up. There was a row of townhouses that we grew up in Ottawa, and I can see the spot. It's so funny what memories get triggered, but I can see the spot, and I can picture Mom chasing me down the sidewalk by that house because she had eyes in the back of her head, and I had done something, and she was going to deal with it.
1: Yep.
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0: In your life, Blue Eyes, on the Windspeaker Radio Network in Edmonton at 98.5, 88.1 in Calgary. It's Thursday with Sean. 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Stand by. Now, thank you so much for sharing all your talents with me this morning. It's, wow. Your special hidden talent?
1: Amateur songwriter.
0: Get out of town. Are you really?
1: Yeah.
0: How many songs have you penned?
1: A couple, but nothing that I would share, but a couple anyway.
0: And when you write, so you just sit down and you're like, you know what? I got an idea for something, and you throw it together.
1: Yeah.
0: Do you play guitar or anything? Like, can you?
1: Nah, that's, my guitar skills are minimalistic because I took lessons, but those are gone, right?
0: Oh, so, yeah, me too. I took, gone.
1: My biggest problem is that my brain turns into a six-year-old and puts dirty words everywhere when you're trying to write a song. So it's like I'm Master Pister reincarnated, you know?
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0: Requests from the text line for everyone in Sturgeon Lake First Nation. David Allen Coe, George Jones. This is the Windspeaker Radio Network. And it's Sean. It's Thursday morning. Here we go. Nothing but your favorite tunes for the full hour. By request, 866-909-7771. 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Good morning.
1: Good morning. It's Brenda.
0: Hello. How are you?
1: I'm a little hungover from melatonin. I took it 11:30 last night, but other than that, I'm good.
0: I should have. I tell you, what a rough night's sleep. It's Nicole falls asleep quicker than I do, and that's a recipe for disaster when you got to get up early.
1: Yep, exactly.
0: Yeah.
1: I hear you there.
0: What do you need to hear?
1: What do I need to hear? Let's throw in some Keith Whitley.

0: Hi, Sean.
1: Hey, Sue, how are you?
0: Good to go.
1: Good to go. What do you need?
0: Hey, can I hear There Goes by Alan Jackson?
1: Of course you can. Sending it out to anybody, or are you just kicking back, relaxing, and enjoying?
0: No, I like that song.
1: You got it, my friend.
0: Okay, have a good one.
1: Enjoy the day.
0: You bet.

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1: A request from the text line at 866-909-7771. Whispering Pines, Johnny Horton. So good. It's 9:17. It is Thursday with Sean. It's the request show. 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

0: George Jones, Love Bug. 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It's Thursday with Sean. It's 9:22. 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A request for Charlie Pride's Oh, You're My Jamaica is coming up next.
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1: Hey, Delia, how are you?
0: Not bad.
1: That's good. Beautiful morning out your way?
0: Not bad. But I don't know, it's kind of a little cloudy, so I don't know what it's trying to say.
1: What else is happening?
0: Not a hell of a lot. Hummingbird is eating out here.
1: Oh, you rotten. Quit bragging on that.
0: Did you put your hummingbird feeder up?
1: I haven't had a chance. I got to get to the dollar store. I got to get some hummingbird stuff, and I just got to get stuff for the regular birds, too. But my wife's been busy feeding the squirrels.
0: Oh.
1: Oh, yeah.
0: Yeah, my aunt does that, too. She feeds the squirrels.
1: Oh, yeah. Nicole has a name for it. It's Steve. Steve the squirrel.
0: Yeah, I forgot what my aunt called it. She had a name for it, too.
1: I can tell you what our neighbors call it, a pain in the butt.
0: Yeah.
1: What did you want to hear today?
0: I never liked

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0: Strickler, Corn Don't Grow for Corrine on the Windspeaker Radio Network in Peace River, 91.7, 88.1 in Calgary. And it's Thursday with Sean. It's 9:39 from the text line. Oh, let's see. The song is Play Guitar Play by Conway Twitty. For Colleen Auger, it was Colleen's birthday yesterday. Going out to Girard as well in High Prairie, Alberta, coming from Brenda Cardinal from High Prairie. There you go. And then goes on to say, aw, thank you, Brenda. You're too kind. Appreciate it. Sit tight. That song's coming up next.
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0: buddy.
1: Hey, you. How are you?
0: I'm not too bad. It's really nice.
1: Oh.
0: Hey, I'm making some homemade bread.
1: You're making homemade bread?
0: Yeah.
1: I can smell it. I think it's burning.
0: Well, I didn't put it in the oven yet.
1: Oh, gosh.
0: I'm making this bread for my family. My sister-in-law lost his daughter-in-law for a quad accident.
1: Oh, my gosh.
0: And there's another one, my cousin up there in Fort Mackay, Barbara Richards, he lost his oldest son.
1: Oh, my goodness.
0: There's two funerals this weekend.
1: Well, big hugs to all of you. My most sincere condolences.
0: Yeah, and I just want to hear George Jones, "The house without love is not a home." That's how I feel this morning when I got up.

0: A request from the text line. It's Eric Church, Hands of Time, and it's Sean. I have to say good morning to Big OJ as well. Missed her on the text. Hope you have a wonderful day. And to you as well, Brenda. Thanks for being out there. Hello.
1: Yes, good morning.
0: Hello, how are you?
1: This is Brenda. Oh, not too bad. Just busy doing laundry.
0: Oh, yeah. You sound thrilled.
1: Oh, I get that.
0: Oh, I bet. What can I play for you, Brenda? Some laundry music.
1: Play me a Johnny Cash and a June Carter.

0: Johnny and June, If I Were a Carpenter, on the Windspeaker Radio Network. That's just about going to do it for this Thursday edition of The Request Show. My name is Sean. We'll do it again come Tuesday. Before I sneak out of here, I love this text. I got to give a shout out to Rita and Delia. I knew who they are before you even say their names, and they always put a smile on my face. Ditto. Two very lovely young ladies. And thank you, everybody, for all your texts and calls today. One final request.
1: I would like to hear Bop.
0: Oh, Dan Seals.
1: Because it's supposed to be sunny today.

0: This is a look at your national Indigenous news. I'm Daryl Stranger. An international tribunal investigating missing children and unmarked graves associated with Canada's residential school system will hold a session in Montreal next week. In a news release, the Permanent People's Tribunal said it will examine evidence of Canada's responsibility for the residential schools system and the human rights violations associated with it, including, quote, forced and coercive sterilizations, the disappearances and unmarked burials of Indigenous children, and intergenerational trauma linked to the loss of language, culture, and identity. The Permanent People's Tribunal is an independent opinion tribunal used as a justice mechanism to build global awareness and provide an international record of evidence. It has been independently investigating human rights abuses worldwide since 1979. This will be its 57th session, and there will be three types of evidence presented: documents, Canadian law and policy, and witness testimony. The evidence will be presented to a panel of seven judges from across the globe with expertise in Indigenous law, transitional justice, international criminal law, and minority rights. The tribunal's ruling is not legally binding, but the tribunal does have a moral authority as a court of opinion. If you have two left feet but still want to go to powwows and dance, Benjamin Giroux has your solution.
1: The Aboriginal Friendship Center in Calgary is putting on a beginner powwow dance and cardio event in partnership with CARIA, a social impact agency in the city. The class is open to anyone and will be taught by Shirley Hill and Luke Whiteman, infusing traditional men's and women's fancy dance with a modern cardio twist. We spoke with AFCC cultural manager and media spokesperson Krista White about the event and the origins of the powwow sweat.
2: And so it was to create and to combat like the high rates of obesity and heart diseases, especially in the Indigenous communities.
1: We also asked about the traditional art session that Krista is leading, where attendees will make a beaded leather pouch.
2: And so these pouches, you can put, you know, like your smudge, you can put your tobacco in there, your medicinal, like for example, maybe sage.
1: For more info, check out our events page and our website. In Calgary, I'm Benjamin Giroux.
0: In Ontario, after a six-year collaboration between the region of Waterloo and Indigenous consultants, a new ceremonial fire space will soon bring sacred Indigenous ceremonies and traditions to Kitchener's Victoria Park. The project is officially known as the Indigenous People's Gathering Space, and its construction began earlier this spring. The design of the new space is inspired by the Indigenous 13 Moons and Turtle teachings and is a circular seating space surrounding a central fire pit. The project is an honorary follow-up to the 188-day-long Land Back Camp project that called Victoria Park home during much of 2020. The hope is that individuals gather from throughout the Indigenous community to connect and educate Indigenous youth on the cultural ceremonies and environment-related teachings that are core to many Indigenous cultures. The Waterloo region is one of the largest regions without a friendship center, and organizers of the space would like to see First Nations, Métis, and Inuit groups use the space often. It's designed to withstand a variety of environmental conditions while also said to be graffiti-proof in its design. Once its construction finishes this summer, it will be available for booking by local Indigenous individuals and groups. That's a look at your national Indigenous news.
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6: Okay, Atansi, welcome to Voices of Our People across the Windspeaker Radio Network. I'm Joanna Luna. This week, Indigenous lawyer Jesse McCormick. Tell us about your journey. Why did you want to become a lawyer?
7: Oh, being a lawyer has been an important part of my opportunity to contribute to my community, to contribute to my people, to help create a better chance for our youth as they move forward in their lives. There's a lot of important work in the legal space, and I've been very fortunate to be able to contribute to that.
6: Jesse, what is it about law that you love? Well, what's your passion? What is it? Litigation, family law, Indigenous law? Like, what is it that you love about law?
7: I love the opportunity to help shape better outcomes. and to ensure that First Nations voices are heard in those processes. So when you're working on a negotiation, or if you're in litigation, or you're helping to shape policy, there's always a point at which you hit a moment of discomfort across the table. You move from things that are comfortable and easy to do to those things that are harder, require more investment, confidence to accomplish. And the law can help you bring you to those spots, but also help you move past them and get to the spots where you're actually making the changes that need to happen to make people's lives better.
6: Tell me about your humble beginnings. Tell me about how you started. Like, tell me about your upbringing as an Indigenous person here in Canada.
7: I'm Anishinaabe, a proud member of Chippewa of the Thames First Nation, citizen of the Anishinaabeg Nation. I'm also Wolf Clan Oneida from and I'm here in my home territory, joining you from Deshkanzibing today. And I grew up about 10 minutes off the reserve. My mother, Donna, is from Chippewa of the Thames. Her mother is from Oneida Nation of the Thames. And my father's from Batchewana First Nation. So I grew up in southwestern Ontario, surrounded by cornfields, tobacco fields, and working in all the beauty that is this territory. And I was able to maintain a close connection with both Chippewa and Oneida as I grew up. And through other things like the Little NHL, through visits to family up on the North Shore, also keep a connection with a lot of the First Nations family up in Batchewana, but also across. My father grew up in Spanish Ontario, so it's really been about relationships. It's really been about taking that opportunity to spend time in community, but most importantly with the people from community, and that's been a really big part of shaping who I am and what I've been able to do.
6: What is it about your Indigenous heritage that has helped you as an amazing, impressive lawyer that you are today?
7: I think when we approach the work of being a lawyer and all the many different ways it can impact people, where we come from and how we're grounded really makes a difference. I think for a lot of First Nations folks, that's about the connection to the land. It's about the experience of being part of a relationship with the land that extends beyond just seeing it and knowing it's there, but actually being in relation with it and knowing and understanding your roles and responsibilities to it. That helps to shape how you think about the legal problems you face, the strategies that might be utilized, but also the responsibilities that you carry. And all of that is embedded in our culture, in our teachings, and in the ceremonies, but also within the language. So as you aspire to, like I do, reacquire language and participate in gatherings and ceremonies, with every moment of time that you invest in that, you're investing in making yourself a better lawyer.
6: Tell me a little bit more about, you know, the schooling that you did. Because, you know, you could have gone to, you know, U of T, Bond University in Australia. Like, you decided to stay in Canada to practice law. Why Canada?
7: Canada's where the action is. This is the place where we need to see the changes. I'm also a proud Canadian. I'm very fortunate to be part of this country and glad to be able to contribute to it. And it's about navigating from where we are today and where we've been to a place where the structures and decision-making that influences the lives we live as Indigenous peoples is better, more reflective of our participation. So how do you do that? Well, you've got to be in Canada. Now, I have done some time abroad. I've worked at the United Nations as a senior Indigenous fellow. I've contributed to helping Indigenous groups in Latin America confront challenges with extractive industries, and I spent a lot of time studying in other countries as well. But it always brings you right back to home, and not only Canada, but community as well.
6: What does community mean to you?
7: Community is kind of the home fire. It's the starting place for all that you want to do and accomplish. I have a 9-year-old daughter and a 7-year-old son, and we live with my wife in Squamish Gulu in the unceded and fiercely defended territory of the Squamish Nation out near Kamloops, British Columbia. And every summer I bring them back to spend time in community, to go through language programs, to get to know and understand where they're from as Anishinaabe people. And they learn things. And we keep a little book for our children to share thoughts with them, something they can read when they're older. And I wrote recently for my daughter and encouraged her to stay close to community, because community would make her stronger and she would make community stronger. So it really is a foundation for all we do. And it's also my happy place. It's where I want to be. It's where I love to spend my time.
6: Jesse, out of everything said and done, because you are a very well-respected lawyer here across Canada, especially with the Indigenous community, tell me, what do you hope to be your legacy?
7: I like to think I might be a little too young for legacy just yet, but to look forward to those days ahead. I am hoping to be a person that helps to open doors and create spaces for all the talent and capacity in our communities to flourish. And I've had a little bit of opportunity to do that. I served as a political advisor to the Minister of Justice and the Attorney General of Canada, David Lametti, and I served as a political advisor to Catherine McKenna, and former Minister of Environment and Climate Change. And in those contexts, being in those spaces, I was able to help open doors for Inuit, Métis, and First Nations people seeking to influence the policies and shape some of the rules that would be impacting their communities. And I was very proud to be part of the development of the Impact Assessment Act, but also the domestic implementation of the United Nations Declaration on the Rights of Indigenous Peoples. So by being in that space, helping to navigate those relationships, but also helping to prioritize and facilitate the participation of Indigenous peoples in those conversations, I feel like I've made a difference, because those pieces of legislation wouldn't be what they are without that participation.
6: Jesse, after everything is said and done, like, you've done incredible work. Like, you got a great track record. You've made an impact here in Canada. What has been challenges for you, though? Because I'm sure there's been challenges along your journey.
7: I have faced challenges. They're small compared to many of the challenges faced by the people who've come before me. We all stand on the shoulders of giants, and the work that's been done by our leadership, by the communities that have carried us to these spaces now, are much larger than the challenges I personally face. But the difficulties along the way have included, like so many others in this space, you know, being the only Indigenous person in the room, the only Anishinaabe voice trying to affect change. You face racism, whether it be direct and overt or lateral and a little bit hidden. You face some of the challenges that can come from maybe not having the same network of people. I didn't know anybody really in the legal world before I went to law school. I didn't have that step-up experience of being shepherded into that space. You kind of go in blind and work to make a space for yourself. But in doing so, you also make a space for everyone who's coming with you, everyone who might come up and be following that path behind you. And then they've had that space cleared, and they can go even farther and do even more. So challenges I don't think are unique, but I think we're developing better solutions and we're getting stronger every day.
6: Tell me about some future projects that you're working on that you're just so proud of right now.
7: I'm very fortunate to have had the opportunity to participate in some of the political world. I've been involved with the Federal Liberal Party of Canada for quite some time, and I see it as an avenue to try and shape better outcomes for First Nations people. I encourage anyone who's got an interest in electoral politics, whether it be at the band level or in community or even provincial or federal opportunities, to pursue those things, to get out there, to put their names forward, to knock on those doors, try and get elected. And in that context, you can help to shape the things that are happening within your community, whether it be from Ottawa or Toronto or wherever it might be. So, you know, a small endeavor, hoping to change the Constitution of the Liberal Party of Canada, hoping to ensure that there are more Indigenous candidates in the next election, hoping to ensure that those candidates are well supported and able to succeed when they're doing the work of trying to get elected and bring that voice to the legislature or parliament or wherever it may be. So I see continued work in the parliamentary space. I also want to help shape greater opportunities for Indigenous led assessments in the major projects regulatory space. The idea of First Nations people looking at projects, applying First Nations rules, laws, approaches to evaluate what the impacts of those projects may be, and in order to develop solutions, mitigation measures to address the potential impacts of those projects. I think that's a great way to get to the certainty necessary to get things built in Canada, to get things built on time and on budget, but also to ensure that they reflect First Nations values and uphold First Nations rights. So those are two things that are important to me right now.
6: Tell me a little more about, you know, the best advice someone ever gave you throughout your journey that stayed with you throughout, you know, being an impressive lawyer that you are right now. Because you really are helping out a lot. And that's important. You know, like, aside being a lawyer, you're a kind human.
7: I'm grateful for that, Gretch. I am very fortunate to be part of a very thoughtful and effective team at Papes Altai, where I serve as senior counsel. And part of what's helped me to shape a career is the advice I've received about humility. My grandfather, Donald Young, from Chippewas of the Thames, really embraced that, not necessarily in an overt teaching, but just how he carried himself, the way he shared himself with the world. And it's been a defining feature of who I try to be every single day, to carry myself with humility, to recognize that I have contributions and talents, and not to be too big, but also not to be too small, and to do what I can, but to recognize all the talent and sacrifice and contributions of the people around me, and to work together in collaboration. Humility really is the starting point for doing that work. So I'm grateful for those teachings, and I try to carry them with me everywhere I go.
6: Jesse, out of all the cases that you've done throughout your career as a lawyer, what is something that has made you say, wow, I'm making an impact. Wow, this is why I became a lawyer. Because let's face it, some lawyers do it because it's a paycheck and it's high salary. But with you, you do it with heart and humility.
7: The one of the more recent ones that stood out to me was the opportunity to appear before the Supreme Court of Canada on the Impact Assessment Act reference case. I had been part of the genesis of the legislation. Trudeau got elected in 2015. He appointed Catherine McKenna, the Honorable Catherine McKenna, Minister of Environment and Climate Change. I eventually became her Director of Policy and Indigenous Relations and was hands-on for a lot of the development of that piece of legislation. It was challenged by the government of Alberta and others regarding constitutionality, and to be then outside of government and to exercise the opportunity to stand before the court and raise arguments in favor of the constitutionality of the legislation and to emphasize its values in the context of those proceedings was powerful for me. That act was later amended and is once again before the courts in Alberta. Regulatory processes continue to be a hot political issue. Getting things built in order to secure the sovereignty and economic independence of Canada is a very important priority. But we have to do it in a way that upholds the participation of Indigenous peoples and creates pathways towards the operationalization of sovereignty and greater self-determination. And I do believe we can do that. And I do believe if we do, it's going to strengthen Canada and allow us to get the infrastructure we need built.
6: Tell me a little bit, because I know your job is very demanding, very demanding. Has it also affected, you know, your personal journey? Like, how do you balance it all?
7: You have to set some rules. And the most important rule is to put family first. I have a daughter and a son. They come into the room, the laptop closes down. You take some time, whether it's to look at the picture, hang out for a little bit, read the story, fix the boo-boo. That always has to be the top priority. If you don't have that grounding, you're not going to be able to do things well in other parts of your life. You also have to prioritize your health. You have to make sure you're getting in that workout. I just came back from a 5K run. You have to eat good things. Try not to indulge in things that you shouldn't indulge in, and to take care of your health. But most importantly, it is finding passion in what you do, because many of the people who are blessed to have the opportunity to work at the levels I've been able to work at are very busy people. You have a lot of opportunities to help shape things. You want to be part of it. You have to love what you do, and that allows you to do it, even if it takes a lot of time and energy and focus.
6: Give us an exclusive here with Voices of Our People. Tell me about, you know, any future cases that you're kind of working on still that you can tell us a little more, you know, elaborate a little more. That you're like, wow, this is good. This is good. I'm going to be very proud out of this. This is a good case here.
7: I'm really excited to be helping First Nations participate economically in some major project development. So that could be in the nuclear space, transmission infrastructure, poking around with aggregate facilities and other opportunities. But how do you move from these are projects that are impacting First Nation territories to these are projects owned and one day even operated by First Nations, where there's a stable, reliable revenue stream that can be applied to better education, to cultural, to better services for elders in the community. So helping to create through either enhanced regulatory participation, the leverage necessary for First Nations to secure those opportunities, or actually helping to facilitate that the intra-First Nation dialogues that help to lead to the agreements or the tools in the toolbox that can help First Nations build the capacity to participate effectively, to be good partners on the First Nation side of the table. That's been a really strong focus of my work and something that I hope to be part of a legacy, should I have one day.
6: Jesse, you know, with you and your team, how are you guys going to make it happen, though? How are you guys going to make this, incorporate it and just get her done and execute? What's the plan?
7: Well, it takes a lot of time. It takes a lot of energy. Most of all, it takes confidence in the leadership of the communities you serve. I'm inspired by my clients every day. There's a lot that they carry. There's a lot of different dynamics at the community level, in the politics, in the relationships, and meeting the needs of the people you serve, their ability to interact with governments and secure the resources and support they need to move things forward. So it's really about being grounded in the community and also exercising a certain fluency in community. We talk about learning language and culture, but there's also a learning that comes or you've been able to acquire through your life about how communities work and how to serve them and when something needs to be said and when something doesn't need to be said and how to approach protocol and ensure that you're working with community as opposed to trying

0: participate. To be out on the land, I'm a big proponent for the idea that you should be out there hunting and fishing, camping, out on the land as much as you can, to sit in the willows for a long time and just watch the world and be part of the land and to contribute and exercise protocol and respect in what you do. And through that time you spend in community, through those stories, through those shared experiences, through the support you offer, but also the presence you bring, it's a non-linear pathway, but it gets you to the spot where you understand why people are doing things, you understand what matters, and you understand how to bring the value that they need from you as a lawyer. And I think that gets overlooked in many instances, and it's something that governments aspire to, but don't always bring to the table. So I think it's really important for governments and industry representatives to bring in Indigenous peoples, to have First Nation voices in their boardrooms, in the cabinet space, on the green chairs of Parliament. We need more First Nations people in those spaces so that those spaces can be better informed, and that can help to improve the building of the relationships we need to succeed.
1: Jesse, last question. If you had to give one piece of advice to the young generation of Indigenous people out there that want, like the kids that want to be a lawyer like you, what kind of advice would you give?
0: It would be shoot your shot. If an opportunity is there, make them say no. Don't decide for yourself you're not going to pursue it because you don't think you could do it, or you don't know if you're going to get it, or what people might think if you don't get it. Take that shot. Run that race. Apply for that job. Go for that scholarship. Put your hand up in that discussion. Make yourself heard and occupy that space.
1: Jesse McCormick, it was a pleasure to chat with you. That was Jesse McCormick, Indigenous lawyer. Thank you,
0: Miigwech, Miigwech, Kinawaya.
1: Thank you for listening to Voices of Our People across the Windspeaker Radio Network. This week, we chat with Indigenous lawyer Jesse McCormick.
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Ne hamlin sasta doinang ab ne nangu du kamko ne anarp tam ne dance. 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
2: 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If you'd like some more information, you can get in touch with giving at closertohome.com. 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For more info on these and other events, check out the concert and events link at cjwe.ca.
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0: 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Ambawath dit. It's another beautiful Amba Ktontha, which is Thursday in the Yithka Nakota Sioux language. It's another beautiful day. We're still out east here at the Dakota, Lakota, Nakota Language Conference of the Osheti Shagoin. And it's a beautiful day out here. I was saying it's very snuck. Snuh is like plains, it's flat as far as the eye can see, and it's a bit different from Minithni where you have Nyahe, there are mountains. So you have Snuh, which is plains, Nyahe, which are mountains. Maybe if you have a big hill, it's a Baha. Baha is a hill. So Snuh, which is the plains, Yahe, which there are, I don't think there are any out here. Yahe is a mountain, but they might have a big Baha, which is a big hill. A couple words you can practice today. 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

0: It's an international award-winning event, and CJWE is excited for its return. 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
1: One, two, one, two, three, four, one.

0: This is a look at your national Indigenous news. I'm Daryl Stranger. An international tribunal investigating missing children and unmarked graves associated with Canada's residential school system will hold a session in Montreal next week. In a news release, the Permanent People's Tribunal said it will examine evidence of Canada's responsibility for the residential schools system and the human rights violations associated with it, including, quote, forced and coercive sterilizations, the disappearances and unmarked burials of Indigenous children, and intergenerational trauma linked to the loss of language, culture, and identity. The Permanent People's Tribunal is an independent opinion tribunal used as a justice mechanism to build global awareness and provide an international record of evidence. It has been independently investigating human rights abuses worldwide since 1979. This will be its 57th session, and there will be three types of evidence presented: documents, Canadian law and policy, and witness testimony. The evidence will be presented to a panel of seven judges from across the globe with expertise in Indigenous law, transitional justice, international criminal law, and minority rights. The tribunal's ruling is not legally binding, but the tribunal does have a moral authority as a court of opinion. If you have two left feet but still want to go to powwows and dance, Benjamin Giroux has your solution.
1: The Aboriginal Friendship Center in Calgary is putting on a beginner powwow dance and cardio event in partnership with CARIA, a social impact agency in the city. The class is open to anyone and will be taught by Shirley Hill and Luke Whiteman, infusing traditional men's and women's fancy dance with a modern cardio twist. We spoke with AFCC cultural manager and media spokesperson Krista White about the event and the origins of the powwow sweat.
2: And so it was to create and to combat like the high rates of obesity and heart diseases, especially in the Indigenous communities.
1: We also asked about the traditional art session that Krista is leading, where attendees will make a beaded leather pouch.
2: And so these pouches, you can put, you know, like your smudge. You can put your tobacco in there, your medicinal, like, for example, maybe sage.
1: For more info, check out our events page and our website. In Calgary, I'm Benjamin Giroux.
0: In Ontario, after a six-year collaboration between the region of Waterloo and Indigenous consultants, a new ceremonial fire space will soon bring sacred Indigenous ceremonies and traditions to Kitchener's Victoria Park. The project is officially known as the Indigenous People's Gathering Space, and its construction began earlier this spring. The design of the new space is inspired by the Indigenous 13 Moons and Turtle teachings and is a circular seating space surrounding a central fire pit. The project is an honorary follow-up to the 188-day-long Land Back Camp project that called Victoria Park home during much of 2020. The hope is that individuals gather from throughout the Indigenous community to connect and educate Indigenous youth on the cultural ceremonies and environment-related teachings that are core to many Indigenous cultures. The Waterloo region is one of the largest regions without a friendship center, and organizers of the space would like to see First Nations, Métis, and Inuit groups use the space often. It's designed to withstand a variety of environmental conditions while also said to be graffiti-proof in its design. Once its construction finishes this summer, it will be available for booking by local Indigenous individuals and groups. That's a look at your national Indigenous news.
3: 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Built by the community, for the community, creating jobs and building futures together.
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The Chicks, a long time gone on Southern Alberta's Best Country. We are CJWE. It is 2:09. Thanks for joining us. My name is Sarah Scott. It is Thursday, May 21st. It is Friday Eve. It is a lovely spring day across Southern Alberta, so let's get into it. Right now in Calgary and Tsitsina Nation, it is 15 degrees. Lethbridge, Begoni, Gainai, and Siksika Nation, it is currently 15 as well. And then in Medicine Hat, we are currently sitting at 14. I hope you're having a very wonderful day. We've got some Alan Jackson coming up and Marty Stewart, but right now it is Tay Bay and Tennille Arts, Hangover at My Place on CJWE.

The Road Hammers get on down the road on Southern Alberta's best country. And if you are planning to make your way down all the Canadian roads this summer as a part of your vacation, things are going to be a little bit cheaper for you if you are looking to go to museums and national parks. So the federal government, they are bringing back the Canada Strong Pass next month, and it is going to be offering discounts on via rail travel and also admission to those coveted museums and those beautiful national parks across our country. So they said the pass is going to be available from June 19th right through to September 7th, and it's also going to be offering free entry to all Parks Canada sites and a 25% rebate on camping fees. Even better, love that. So the pass also offers free via rail trips for people under 18 traveling with their parents and 25% off fares

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Thanks for joining us. 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So to get all the details, to get the serial numbers, to get the visual aid board, and to get a list of locations, and to get the calendar, you can visit radiobingo.ca. The game starts at 6 tonight right here on Southern Alberta's Best Country. Right now, it is George Strait with Wrapped.

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0: Billy Dean trying to hide a fire in the dark on this wonderful Thursday afternoon on Southern Alberta's Best Country. We are CJWE. Don't forget, coming up on Saturday night in Calgary, there's a great songwriter series called Shut Up and Listen. It is a very bold name. I do know that, but I get to be a part of it as the MC, and I'm very excited. But the most important part of this evening is, of course, the very talented artist who you are going to be seeing, Chevy Beaulieu. We got Kyle McKierney, Kylie Austin, and Cheyenne Summer playing their songs and telling us all about them. Now, if you haven't been to a songwriter's round like this before, last week I did have Kylie Austin come into the studio to tell us a bit more about what they are and what you're going to experience. For someone who hasn't been to one before, tell us a bit how they work.
1: Sure. So this is kind of a great opportunity to get to know the artist and the writer behind the song. Sometimes, especially in the bigger kind of world of music, you don't always get to have that personal level. So this is a great opportunity to kind of check out your local talent and really hear what is behind the song, how it was written, how it was inspired, and kind of how it grows within the industry and the fan base. So it's super intimate and very personable.
0: We are going to have such a great night at the Shut Up and Listen Songwriter Series. Kylie, thank you so much for coming in and telling us more about it. But yeah, make sure you grab your tickets to go see Kyle McKierney, Chevy Beaulieu, Kylie Austin, Cheyenne Summer, and hang out with us for a great night of songs and stories. So it all kicks off at DC Dance Club in Calgary, 6:30. Tickets are about $24, and we do have links for everything on our concert page on cjwe.ca, and we hope to see you there.
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Broadcasting across southern Alberta, we are CJWE. There's Nate Smith. It is 2:50. My name is Sarah. You are joining us out of Lethbridge at 103.5, Medicine Hat at 106.3, and out of Calgary at 88.1. Aaron Tippin is on the way with My Blue Angel after Genevieve Fisher. Good Life on southern Alberta's best country.

but it is a beautiful day, so I guess we can say that we're doing all right on this wonderful Thursday afternoon. Thanks for joining us on CJWE. It is 3:08. My name is Sarah Scott. Thank you so much for joining us today. Right now in Calgary and Stetsna Nation, it's a lovely 16 degrees. In Lethbridge, Begonie, Gainai, and Siksika, it is currently 15. And for Medicine Hat, we are also sitting at 16 degrees. Daryl Anderson is on the way, but right now it is Parker McCullum, Big Sky, on Southern Alberta's Best Country.

Fueling up your Coors Miller Lite. For all you good old boys hanging out on the back 40.

0: Thompson on CJWE, and coming up on Saturday, this one at the Genesis Center in Calgary, it is the fourth annual All My Relations Powwow. So it is going to be from 1 until 7 on Saturday, and you're not going to want to miss it. So a few weeks ago, I had the pleasure of having one of the organizers, Darcy Turning Robe, in studio to tell us more about what you can expect at the All My Relations Powwow this year.
1: Oh, there's going to be a contest. There's going to be all kinds of special events. There's going to be food. You know, the food is crazy because we're bringing an indigenous grill too. They're called Coffee to Teepee, yeah. And they're from Siksigan. They have like catering. They have like these big pieces of fried bread, batik, everything. Yeah, good food. And then also attached to this, my mother was a big part of this. She was very proud of this pal. And my mother has been gone for 2 years now. We're just honoring her. It was really fresh last year. This year, coming back to it and having our dedicated for 4 years, we're having a big special and all the prize money is there. Like, there's good prize money. It's a traditional event. There's no, you have to be there at a certain time. If you're going to powwow and be part of the powwow, you just got to be ready to dance, so to speak. And you're going to see initiation to newcomers to the powwow circuit. And that's just collaboration with a program we did. We had a powwow program and then they're making their outfits as we speak. And then they're ready for the powwow. So we're going to be initiating to the power circuit through this power. So a lot of different things, newcomers to the power, new vendors, new people, the community, new sponsorship. We got everything, right? Like, so I think it just brings a big element to the city for non-nations people, allyship. This is the place to contribute. This is the place to start their allyship with the indigenous community that's flourishing and vibrating to the city.

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Metropolis, Hurt Me Bad in a Real Good Way on Southern Alberta's Best Country, CJWE. I gotta say, this weekend coming up is looking really nice across Southern Alberta. We got temperatures in the high 20s pretty much everywhere. I mean, we got 24, 21, 25, 25, 28, 26. Ooh, Monday in Medicine Hat is expected to be a sunny 30 degrees. Wow, even in Lethbridge, Pequannock, Gainai, and Siksika, it is supposed to be 27 on Monday. Well, Calgary and Sitsina, we're going to be a little bit cooler, but it is still going to be 19, so it's still going to be pretty nice. But yeah, this weekend, looking lovely. It is Blake Shelton right now. Stay country or die trying on CJWE.

0: has been calling itself a baseball's home for a while, and starting today, it's going to have to prove it for about a week. There's a Rascal Flats on CJWE. Thanks for hanging out with us. It is 3:41. So the first ever Canadian Grand Slam of Baseball event is opening today in Lethbridge. I mean, look at us go. This is pretty cool because organizers are saying that it is the biggest baseball event in Western Canada. And we get it. That's awesome. So this 10-day event is a joint venture between the one and only Lethbridge Bulls, the City of Lethbridge, Lethbridge Tourism, and the Sport Council. So you know it is going to be a good 10 days. So heads up here, the games which were to take center stage at Spitz Stadium have now been moved across town. Now, in a Lethbridge Bulls Facebook post late yesterday afternoon, they said it is due to field conditions and for safety reasons, the games will now be at Lloyd Nolan Yard, and that is over on 7th Avenue North. So the games are going to be at Lloyd Nolan Yard to start, and it's still going to be great. It's still going to be super fun. Now the Bulls, they are scheduled to play their first games of the season next week at Spitz Stadium, which received a new playing surface during the offseason. So it is going to be fresh. And the Lethbridge Bulls open their 2026 home season on May 28th against the Brooks Bombers with another home game on May 29th. So lots of action happening next week. And both games are going to be wrapped in the full festival atmosphere that you are going to love. So yeah, the 2026 Canadian College World Series is officially underway as of today. And all the games will be played at Lloyd Nolan Yard. And some of the game times and some of the events have been updated with their schedules. So be sure to check the schedule on the Lethbridge Bulls or the City of Lethbridge social media or website before heading to the ballpark so you don't miss out on any of the fun.
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host tapping. It is James Johnston, one more on Southern Alberta's Best Country, where CJWE Benjamin Giroux is coming up with your news, your sports, and your weather here after Corbin Lund, Sammy Kershaw, and right now it is Luke Combs, I Ain't No Cowboy, on Southern Alberta's Best Country.

for a thousand years. Caused financial joys and biblical fears. It caused some smiles, it caused some tears. But more to the point of our story, for the first time in the collective memory, that old brown prairie that had been so dry for so long was very muddy, boggy, sticky. We'd pull one truck out and get another stuck in, and motors that roar and tires that spin would sink right down to the diff, and we'd all take turns and do it again until no one could move. Call one more friend, come on out here, we need you. Bring your truck.

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Of course, Holtman didn't have nothing better to do. Yeah. So Branch.

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That ought to give us some traction.

0: Good afternoon. Here's your latest news across southern Alberta on CJWE. I'm Benjamin Giroux. The Alberta Cabinet is undergoing quite the shuffle. Nathan Horner, finance minister who delivered the last three provincial budgets, has been asked to be excluded from the shuffle as he will not be running next year. He will be replaced by Jason Nixon, a longtime senior minister. Moving into Nixon's position is Nathan Nerdoff, who becomes the Minister of Assisted Living and Community Supports. Justin Wright, an ex-party whip for the UCP caucus, moved into Minister of Primary Health, and Adriana LaGrange moves into a Minister of Hospital and Surgical Services position. This shuffle of the province's cabinet ministers comes shortly ahead of Danielle Smith's televised address this evening, which is expected to outline her approach to calling a separatist referendum. The CBE and Catholic school trustees are welcoming a much-needed increase to local school budgets in Calgary. The boards are aiming to hire hundreds of new teachers in order to combat class sizes and learning complexities among students. Calgary Board of Education officials presented a $1.9 billion budget to trustees on Wednesday, a 12% increase over the budget for the current year. For parents, the cost of school supplies and lunch supervision will remain the same. The Calgary Catholic School District trustees passed their $854 million budget on Wednesday, which is an increase of 15% over the current year. These increased funds will go towards classroom complexity teams and more teachers. Summer marks the annual return of Lethbridge's 2026 Foodie Fest, which promises to be more than simply a collection of the same old food trucks. On every Tuesday of these summer months, May, June, July, and August, the Galt Gardens downtown will be transformed. Live music will accompany the events in Festival Square, and attendees will be able to try out 13 different food trucks. We sat down with Emily Chong, Marketing and Communications Manager for Downtown Lethbridge, and asked about what makes Foodie Fest uniquely Lethbridge.
1: Because not only can you come, you can enjoy the food trucks, but you can enjoy over 24 different samples throughout downtown. 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
0: More info on Foodie Fest 2026 can be found on our website. An Albertan horse slaughterhouse owned by Bouvry Exports Ltd. is being shut down. The Canadian Horse Defense Coalition said in a Facebook post that the closing was confirmed after instances of horse rescuers emptying pens and a lack of activity at the plant. The company, Bouvry, has faced longtime international scrutiny for animal cruelty allegations and has been charged in the past for causing animals to suffer and multiple transport violations. The Horse Defense Coalition said it was a great win, but horses in Canada and the U.S. will still be sent to Quebec and Japan for slaughter, and they say it must end completely. A report has surfaced regarding the Medicine Hat City Council finding dysfunction and a, quote, culture of fear. The report states the City Council has been hobbled for years by a hostile, dysfunctioning City Hall. It states that city staff have been operating under a turbulent and suspicion-filled work environment and includes allegations of leaks, councillors overstepping roles, and disagreements over things like dining together. Alberta's Municipal Affairs Minister Dan Williams has ordered Medicine Hat City Council to report back to him by October 1st on how it plans to respond to the recommendations. A historic downtown home in Okotoks is set to be demolished following a request from the property owner. The 100-plus-year-old house called the Ardeal Residence is considered a point of interest for the town, but the property manager says the location is not meeting their needs anymore. In keeping with the intent of the Municipal Heritage Designation Program, the town is currently seeking permission from the owner to complete historical documentation of the building prior to demolition for archival, educational, or interpretive purposes. There will be no public hearing or council decision involved in the process. Now, taking a look at sports. The inaugural Canadian Grand Slam of Baseball opens Thursday in Lethbridge, but its marquee event, the Canadian College World Series, won't be played at Spitz Stadium after all. In a statement posted Wednesday afternoon, Lethbridge Bulls president Kevin Kwame said field conditions and safety concerns have forced organizers to shift the games to Lloyd Nolan Yard on 7th Avenue North. The Bulls are still expected to open their home schedule at Spitz Stadium on the May 30 to 31st weekend, following the installation of a new playing surface in the offseason. Toronto's Trey Yesavage outdueled New York's Cam Schlittler in a long-anticipated showdown of young aces Wednesday night, leading the Blue Jays to a 2-1 win after a rain delay of more than 2 hours. The Jays finally broke through in the seventh, loading the bases before working a grounding walk to open the scoring and adding a sacrifice fly for a 2-0 lead. Yesavage was dominant again, striking out 8 over 6 shutout innings and fanning Aaron Judge all 4 times, while Toronto's bullpen held on despite a late Yankees push. Schlittler was strong in defeat as his league-best ERA ticked up, and the matchup marked the first meeting between the two since their breakout postseason performances last fall. Toronto also saw right fielder Jesus Sanchez leave after a hard dive in the seventh, though he's currently considered day-to-day. That is your latest news and sports across Southern Alberta. For the latest news, you can always visit cjwe.ca. Taking a look at your Southern Alberta weather next.
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0: Now, taking a look at your CJWE weather. In Calgary, Soutina, and Bears Paw Nation right now, it's 14 degrees and mostly sunny with a high of 17 for the day. There is a slight chance for showers as some extra clouds roll in as well. Tonight, it'll be partly cloudy, a chance for some showers overnight, and a low of plus 6. Tomorrow will be a mix of sun and cloud, another slight chance of showers with a high of 20 for the day. For Lethbridge, Piconi, Kainai, and Siksika Nation right now, it's plus 14, partly cloudy, and gusty with a high of 17 for the day. Tonight, it'll be cloudy, a chance for some overnight showers, and a chance for some frost with a low of plus 4. Tomorrow, it'll be a mix of sun and cloud, slight chance of rain with a high of 21 for the day. For Medicine Hat and area right now, it's 14 degrees and partly cloudy with a high of 19 for the day. A moderate chance of showers is on the forecast for today and tonight with an overnight low of plus 5. Tomorrow, though, should be sunny with a lovely high of 22.
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0: Proudly broadcasting across southern Alberta, we are CJWE. There's Cody Johnson, who is the birthday boy today. Happy birthday going out to Cody Johnson. We hope he's having a really, really good day. He is 39 years young, and that is one of my favorite songs. So I'm so glad I get to wish him a happy birthday today. We got Brooks and Dunn for you, but right now it is Brad Sims, Got Me You, on Southern Alberta's Best Country.
1: Was it that old?

There's Peyton Smith. She's going to town on CJWE. Thanks for joining us. It is 4:23. My name is Sarah Scott. And in case of emergency, play Ella Langley's Choosin' Texas? Well, it's almost true. Now, I have Benjamin Giroux in the studio, our community reporter.

0: so not first aid certified whatsoever, but I passed by a lady who had passed out in her vehicle with her child, and I ended up calling 911 because it just didn't feel right, and turns out she had had, oh man, I can't remember what it was, but the ambulance came, took care of her, and me and my friends got little tickets for free Slurpees because I was at Bob Edwards here in the city.
1: That's so cool of you to do that at such a young age, too, to know what to do, which is so important. Well, we have a teaching moment for you right now as well, and it actually does have to do with Ella Langley's Choose in Texas. Now, Ben, before I mention this, do you know how many beats per minute has to be the right tempo for hands-only CPR? I know, I'm putting you on the spot. It's been a minute.
0: You know what? Let's do, can we do Price is Right rules, like closest without going over? I'm going to say 110.
1: You're close.
0: Okay. Did I go over?
1: You're under.
0: Okay, that's a win.
1: Okay, we're going to go with that. It is 112 beats per minute. So you were very, very close. Oh. And Ella Langley's Choose in Texas has 112 beats per minute, the right tempo for hands-only CPR. So what can you do if he's choosing Texas? Probably not much, but in a cardiac emergency, there is something you can do, and that is just play Ella Langley's Choose in Texas, or at least think of the song anyways, because you may not be able to play it in an emergency. You're kind of having a moment, of course, trying to fix the emergency. So, Ben, would you ever thought that a country song, especially an Ella Langley song, would have been good for a hands-only CPR situation, which I hope none of us get into?
0: Yeah, absolutely. No, it's not really something I would have assumed right away, but that did get me thinking. I wonder if there's a DJ out there that would put me together a mix of Staying Alive and Ella Langley's Choosing Texas. I bet you that would probably go pretty crazy since they're the same BPM. But
1: I wonder if Spotify would do that.
0: It's a great idea.
1: We should do that. Maybe one day, like Valentine's Day, to get everybody's like hearts pumping, we should just play all the songs that we could do for hands-on CPR.
0: 112 BPM. I love that. The 112 BPM day.
1: I am pitching that to our boss. Well, yes, that is pretty cool. Ella Langley's Choose in Texas has 112 beats per minute, the right tempo for hands-only CPR.
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0: Around 7 p.m. on April 10th, a man entered a grocery store in Sage Hill Northwest and attempted to steal a cart full of groceries. When confronted, the man struck an employee in the head and left, stowing the stolen goods in a newer model black BMW X3. The man is described as tall, late 20s to early 30s, black beard, wearing jeans, a black track jacket, white shirt, and sneakers.
6: If you have information on this or any crime, call Crime Stoppers at 1-800-222-TIPS.
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Now, of course, tomorrow it is the end of the week. So if you know someone who has a birthday coming up this weekend on Saturday or Sunday, and you want to make them feel a little bit more special a day or two before, I highly recommend you get them in on this. So if you would like them to be included on the birthday list and have a birthday announced live on the air across the whole province, make them a radio star for the day. 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So yeah, like I said, it could be your birthday. Go off, queen. 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Now you can head on over to cjwe.ca for all those details. It is the Brothers Osborne right now. It Ain't My Fault on CJWE.

0: Dark Horse on Southern Alberta's Best Country. We're CJWE. The 2026 MS Walk, the Jamin-built MS Walk, is scheduled for Sunday, May 31st. Almost got that mixed up there for a second. But yes, the 2026 Jamin-built MS Walk is scheduled for next Sunday, the 31st, and it is going to take place in various locations across Alberta, including our very own Medicine Hat. So this is an annual fundraising event that is organized in Canada to ensure that individuals that are affected by MS receive quality support and resources in their communities. Now in Medicine Hat, the walk is going to start at Strathcona Island Park, which is located at 210 5th Street Southeast. And we did have a chance to speak with Beth Patton Collier, the coordinator for the Medicine Hat Walk, and she informed CJWE that there will be more than 50 walks across the country, and she is encouraging anyone interested in participating to register online, although same-day registration will also be available. But you know how I am. I like to tell you to get on these things early. So to find out more information on the 2026 MS Walk in Medicine Hat, or to register and to hear the full interview with Beth more about it, you can visit our Southern Alberta news page on cjwe.ca.
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Michael Martin Murphy, it is Cowboy Logic on Southern Alberta's Best Country. Here is Shania Twain, You're Still the One on CJWE.

0: afternoon. Here's your latest news across southern Alberta on CJWE. I'm Benjamin Giroux. The Alberta cabinet is undergoing quite the shuffle. Nathan Horner, finance minister who delivered the last three provincial budgets, has been asked to be excluded from the shuffle as he will not be running next year. He will be replaced by Jason Nixon, a longtime senior minister. Moving into Nixon's position is Nathan Nerdoff, who becomes the Minister of Assisted Living and Community Supports. Justin Wright, an ex-party whip for the UCP caucus, moved into Minister of Primary Health, and Adriana LaGrange moves into a Minister of Hospital and Surgical Services position. This shuffle of the province's cabinet ministers comes shortly ahead of Danielle Smith's televised address this evening, which is expected to outline her approach to calling a separatist referendum. The CBE and Catholic school trustees are welcoming a much-needed increase to local school budgets in Calgary. The boards are aiming to hire hundreds of new teachers in order to combat class sizes and learning complexities among students. Calgary Board of Education officials presented a $1.9 billion budget to trustees on Wednesday, a 12% increase over the budget for the current year. For parents, the cost of school supplies and lunch supervision will remain the same. The Calgary Catholic School District trustees passed their $854 million budget on Wednesday, which is an increase of 15% over the current year. These increased funds will go towards classroom complexity teams and more teachers. Summer marks the annual return of Lethbridge's 2026 Foodie Fest, which promises to be more than simply a collection of the same old food trucks. On every Tuesday of these summer months, May, June, July, and August, the Galt Gardens downtown will be transformed. Live music will accompany the events in Festival Square, and attendees will be able to try out 13 different food trucks. We sat down with Emily Chong, Marketing and Communications Manager for Downtown Lethbridge, and asked about what makes Foodie Fest uniquely Lethbridge.
1: Because not only can you come, you can enjoy the food trucks, but you can enjoy over 24 different samples throughout downtown. So you kind of get a taste of like what downtown has to offer and opportunity to explore.
0: We also asked about how they decide which food trucks get to participate in Foodie Fest.
1: We do get a lot of the same food trucks year over year, but we do switch them up, so it's not the same food trucks every event. So you'll come in May, and you'll get different food trucks in June and July.
0: More info on Foodie Fest 2026 can be found on our website. An Albertan horse slaughterhouse owned by Bouvry Exports Ltd. is being shut down. The Canadian Horse Defense Coalition said in a Facebook post that the closing was confirmed after instances of horse rescuers emptying pens and a lack of activity at the plant. The company, Bouvry, has faced longtime international scrutiny for animal cruelty allegations and has been charged in the past for causing animals to suffer and multiple transport violations. The Horse Defense Coalition said it was a great win, but horses in Canada and the U.S. will still be sent to Quebec and Japan for slaughter, and they say it must end completely. A report has surfaced regarding the Medicine Hat City Council finding dysfunction and a, quote, culture of fear. The report states the City Council has been hobbled for years by a hostile, dysfunctioning City Hall. It states that city staff have been operating under a turbulent and suspicion-filled work environment and includes allegations of leaks, councillors overstepping roles, and disagreements over things like dining together. Alberta's Municipal Affairs Minister Dan Williams has ordered Medicine Hat City Council to report back to him by October 1st on how it plans to respond to the recommendations. A historic downtown home in Okotoks is set to be demolished following a request from the property owner. The 100-plus-year-old house called the Ardeal Residence is considered a point of interest for the town, but the property manager says the location is not meeting their needs anymore. In keeping with the intent of the Municipal Heritage Designation Program, the town is currently seeking permission from the owner to complete historical documentation of the building prior to demolition for archival, educational, or interpretive purposes. There will be no public hearing or council decision involved in the process. Now, taking a look at sports. The inaugural Canadian Grand Slam of Baseball opens Thursday in Lethbridge, but its marquee event, the Canadian College World Series, won't be played at Spitz Stadium after all. In a statement posted Wednesday afternoon, Lethbridge Bulls president Kevin Kwame said field conditions and safety concerns have forced organizers to shift the games to Lloyd Nolan Yard on 7th Avenue North. The Bulls are still expected to open their home schedule at Spitz Stadium on the May 30 to 31st weekend, following the installation of a new playing surface in the offseason. Toronto's Trey Yesavage outdueled New York's Cam Schlittler in a long-anticipated showdown of young aces Wednesday night, leading the Blue Jays to a 2-1 win after a rain delay of more than 2 hours. The Jays finally broke through in the seventh, loading the bases before working a grounding walk to open the scoring and adding a sacrifice fly for a 2-0 lead. Yesavage was dominant again, striking out 8 over 6 shutout innings and fanning Aaron Judge all 4 times, while Toronto's bullpen held on despite a late Yankees push. Schlittler was strong in defeat as his league-best ERA ticked up, and the matchup marked the first meeting between the two since their breakout postseason performances last fall. Toronto also saw right fielder Jesus Sanchez leave after a hard dive in the seventh, though he's currently considered day-to-day. That is your latest news and sports across Southern Alberta. For the latest news, you can always visit cjwe.ca. Taking a look at your Southern Alberta weather next.
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0: Now, taking a look at your CJWE weather. In Calgary, Soutina, and Bears Paw Nation right now, it's 14 degrees and mostly sunny with a high of 17 for the day. There is a slight chance for showers as some extra clouds roll in as well. Tonight, it'll be partly cloudy, a chance for some showers overnight, and a low of plus 6. Tomorrow will be a mix of sun and cloud, another slight chance of showers with a high of 20 for the day. For Lethbridge, Piconi, Kainai, and Siksika Nation right now, it's plus 14, partly cloudy, and gusty with a high of 17 for the day. Tonight, it'll be cloudy, a chance for some overnight showers, and a chance for some frost with a low of plus 4. Tomorrow, it'll be a mix of sun and cloud, slight chance of rain with a high of 21 for the day. For Medicine Hat and area right now, it's 14 degrees and partly cloudy with a high of 19 for the day. A moderate chance of showers is on the forecast for today and tonight with an overnight low of plus 5. Tomorrow, though, should be sunny with a lovely high of 22.
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Southern Alberta's best country. We're CJWE. It is 5:13. My name is Sarah Scott. It's a lovely afternoon in Calgary and Tsuut'ina Nation at 17 degrees right now. In Lethbridge, Begoni, Gainai, and Siksika Nation, we are also sitting at 17. And for Medicine Hat, we are sitting at 16 degrees. Jason Aldean is on the way, but right now it is Tyler Braden, Me or the Dawn on CJWE.

0: Nitty Gritty Dirt Band on CJWE. Good afternoon. Coming up tomorrow, it is the Project Forest 1 millionth tree planting celebration at Blackfoot Crossing. Now, we had a chance to speak with Mike Toffin, the executive director, about how this has become more than just a planting tree celebration and how Project Forest became more than just a planting tree initiative. I read that some of the most meaningful work has come from helping people reconnect with the land and the culture. So what does that actually look like on the ground at work?
1: We've been fortunate enough the last couple years now to have our corporate planting events for our friends in Calgary out at Sitsika, to have a lot of different corporate people. We're talking 400 different folks that work in different parts of Calgary or surrounding area.

0: pretty special, and it is pretty special. So to see people reconnecting with nature, that's something that we're really fortunate enough to be able to be a part of every single day. When we're able to transition the landscape from field to forest, providing those traditional land use opportunities for community members. A couple examples is, again, is like when Dustin and I walked through the land, which is like in his backyard. It was pretty special just to kind of see and feel his feelings. And emotions kind of expressed through is like, oh, this is working. We have a large project with Doig River First Nation. Part of that project was to maintain the trail system that currently existed. There's quad trails, and we did plant the food-bearing medicinal and culturally significant plants, but they weren't evenly distributed throughout the site on purpose. They were only planted within 5 meters on either side of that trail system. And while we haven't been up there with the community member since, knowing that that's where the plants are and that's how the land's going to be utilized, that's pretty special.
1: There's Mike Tofin, the executive director for Project Forest, and they are going to be having their 1 millionth tree planting celebration tomorrow at Blackfoot Crossing in Siksika Nation, and you are invited to celebrate with them. It is kicking off at 10 a.m. and it's going till 4. It is all ages and it's free, and they're also going to be giving away seedlings for you to be able to plant your own trees. So to hear the full interview with Mike and to learn more about the Project Forest 1 millionth tree planting celebration, you can visit our website, cjwe.ca.
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4: 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Register today at captureyourtraining.ca. 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

the Mavericks on CJWE, and it doesn't look like we are going to be getting any rain over the next few days. It looks like it is going to start to move in as of Tuesday next week. Now, I know that we absolutely love the sunshine. We love the warmth. We love everything about that, but we definitely also do need the moisture quite a bit. So, yeah, if we could just have a few sprinkles here and there, that would be great. And I mean, hey, it's kind of a free car wash if you park outside. It is Dallas Smith right now. What Kind of Love on Southern Alberta's Best Country.

0: Mackenzie Carpenter and Milland on CJWE, and we wish you would come to our listener appreciation concert and lunch, because you're more than invited. You're the guest of honor. So you got to join us, because we are celebrating at the Lethbridge Friendship Center on June 12th from 12 till 2, all about you, with a free barbecue and a free concert with Trevor Panzak, Chase Morgan, Rudy Strangling Wolf, and Bretton Rose. It's going to be so fun for the afternoon. So join us on June 12th for your listener appreciation concert and lunch at the Lethbridge Friendship Center. It is kicking off at 12 noon on that day. 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

Music by the Oak Ridge Boys, trying to love two women on Southern Alberta's best country. 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My name is Sarah Scott, and guess what? We get to hang out again tomorrow to wrap up the week together. Well, have a wonderful time at Radio Bingo. 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Have a great night.